0: 18 laws where they were holding a double-digit lead. That's since 2019. Think about that.
1: Yeah.
0: And you're not going to win every game. Teams come back. I'm not unrealistic about the other team is playing as well. People come back. People play well. Sometimes there's a big play in there. Somebody gets hurt. You can lose games, okay? And you can lead 14-0 after the first quarter and still wind up losing the game. It's a long amount of games to go. But it's just like, it just seems to be a story. For a minute, I thought John Harbaugh was still a coach. I mean, I had to look on the sidelines.
1: Yeah, I mean, I'm looking at it, completely get that, but you know, I believe that the Ravens will be perfectly fine ultimately. I look at the other side and say, maybe the Saints are the Saints and not the Aints. Because Chuck and that offense, you mentioned they were slow throughout the game, didn't get it going till they needed to, and they were able to come back and get that win. Some say they should have beat the Lions if it wasn't for a picked up, you know, a penalty and on
0: the flag. They brought back a touchdown.
1: So, I mean, maybe the Saints aren't the Aints, and a lot of people, you picked them to win the division. A lot of people said that this could be the first, you know, it is always a worst to first. Maybe this will be them. And so I got to give them credit. They've looked good through 2 weeks. Better than anticipated. And so I got to give them some credit as well. Tyler Shuck has looked good for them. The offense is moving and they keep themselves in games and ultimately had a chance to win against Detroit and then find a way to win against the Ravens. So I think for me, I'm more impressed with like, whoa, shoot. Like I fully expect the Ravens to get the offense going. They'll get it back. Henry will have a big game. Lamar will Lamar it. That's what, you know, that's what they do. Nobody expected them to go 17-0. But I'm more looking at the Saints like, maybe that's going to be a, where if you thought maybe that was on your schedule as a fan of whatever team and you go, oh, cool, we'll be all right. We got the Saints coming into town, the Aints. Well, hold on now.
0: Yeah, but the only problem is if you didn't have a history like that, it's different. I hear you.
1: I know. Listen, we talked about it.
0: I'm not saying that the Saints can't win a game, but this is a pattern that's going on for a long time. And it doesn't make sense that you keep.
1: Why can't you just put your foot on someone's throat?
0: Like when they had the 40, when they scored 40 in Buffalo at opening day last year. 40 and they lost the game. Like that, those kind of things keep happening. And 17-9 is not insurmountable, but you just gotta stop. It wasn't a long pass and your defender fell down. These are two long drives where they beat you and then you get shut out. Not even a field goal.
1: Yeah, you have to find ways to win these ugly types of games because you're going to have the fluky game that happens throughout the season. And you're going to have one, you just got your butt beat. Like, it just happens. So you want to eliminate these types of games where you were up, where you were controlling it. And that's, you know, if it's Lamar having to find a way, we're going to find a way to put some points. I don't care if I got points. Football season is underway. 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
17: 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And then stick around for happy hour every day from 3 to 6 p.m. And again from 9 p.m. to close, yes, even on the weekends. Eureka at U Village. Eat, drink, and be social. Well, the Dogs now 3-0. They got a 48-16 win over Eastern Washington, so undefeated. And Coach, I know that you guys wanted to find that offensive rhythm. I thought especially early the fast start for DeMond in the offense. He started 12 of 13 passing, two straight beautiful touchdown drives to get things going. That looked like more of the rhythm that you were searching for.
18: Sure, for sure. We were excited about that. That was always nice to start the game off that way. I felt like really the whole game he was in rhythm. I think he ended 82%. You can't beat that, really. And four touchdowns and really in command of the offense all day today, or all day, I should say, on Saturday. And you could tell, like, just from pregame warm-up all the way through, he was excited about how we were going to, you know, go about our business. And he should, right? In that type of game, he should have that type of game. And our players, what I thought was the best part about the game offensively is we caught the ball. We blocked the right people. We ran the ball well for right now where we are. And we were able to get 9 red zone possessions. So 8 of which we scored on and 1 of which we got hit as we were throwing and could have got 9 for 9 there. So I thought that was good. And, you know, we kept them to under 16 points or something like that, under 17 points. So all in all, a good day.
19: Yeah, you know, the playmakers came to play. You know, whether it was Rashid Williams, I mean, the back shoulder fade, the bubble screen, first down play action pass. You had this thing dialed up to make sure this offense was going to go. And boy, did they. The explosive plays came in waves, and that was great to see with this offense.
18: Yeah, I mean, if we could get into that type of rhythm where we're staying above the, you know, the ahead of the sticks, right, as they would say, that how do we make sure that we're not in those second and longs, right? And then you can't, kind of eliminates your ability to play action pass, like Damon was referring to. It kind of eliminates your ability to run the football, knowing that you're going to probably put yourself in a 3rd and 7 or plus. So we want to try to avoid that. And to avoid that, we need to be really good on first down. I felt like we were certainly our best on first down this game, and kept us. We were making first downs on first down, and then, you know, after that, I think we only had, like, at one point in time, I think we were 6 for 6 on third down, and that was like through the half. You know, so we were in a great spot in terms of moving the chains and doing what we want to do.
19: The Roebuck bubble screens, is that an RPO where he can kind of hand the ball off, or he sees a look out there he likes and he spits it out there? I mean, you talk about a play that worked all day long.
18: Yeah, and the way we look at it is this. It's kind of twofold. It's like you could either make a decision pre-snap or post-snap. So do you like the look? Great. You take the look. You don't like the look, no problem. You know, run the play. If you didn't like the look and then you liked the look while you were on the exchange, you could kick it out there. And you know, with the way the run game operates out of a, you know, displaced or slot looks, it gives you a lot more freedoms to do that. And you know, I thought it was a good thing for us in this past game. We probably missed some opportunities the week or two before where we got a little bit, I don't want to say conservative doing it, but I think D early on was leaning on, I'll just give it, rather than, hey, I'm going to take it if it presents.
17: You mentioned Desmond Roebuck. What a game he had. And for him, last year I went and I looked it up. 59 targets, he had 1 drop the whole season. He was a freshman All-American with 7 touchdowns. Last week, obviously, he just had a couple of uncharacteristic ones. And gosh, you talk about a bounce back for him immediately. Like, he 9 targets, 9 catches, and he ended up with over 100 yards on the day, 121 yards, which is a career high for Des Roebuck. Every time his number was called, he made a play yesterday, which was big for him in a lot of different ways, Coach.
18: Yeah, he was, you know, he had 9 catches. He's right now sitting there in a spot where, what, he's 9th in the country in catches right now. So he's had 23 catches on the year, and 25 or 26 targets, you know. So I think we probably overthrew him once or twice early on in the year. On one, you know, I could think of one down in the end zone where we almost had a shot at it. So he's going to continue to produce. He's a great catcher. He's very good yards after catch. He doesn't put himself in a spot where he catches and go down. He's very good at making the first guy miss.
17: He had a pretty nasty juke on the
18: He had a great juke on the far sideline. Yeah. So that was cool. And it was also great to see Rashid. Yeah. I thought the way Rashid played, you know, it's one thing to catch the ball when it's, you know, you're open and your ball gets thrown to you. It's another thing to catch the contested ball versus press man coverage or the, you know, the whole shot, we would call it, versus cover two, where he found himself right in the right location. But I thought he had two really good one-on-one catches on one sideline. Then, of course, the one in the end zone was a great toe-tap catch. But altogether, I just thought, you know, he played really well, really smart. And then even the first touchdown, I thought DeMond was excellent in the pocket on that play, where he stepped up in the pocket to hit the backside dig, which was the third read of the progression. A lot of times, maybe a year ago or 2 years ago, we probably would have taken off and ran there. And I thought it was nice to see that, too.
19: Were you pleased with the run game? Bonner, obviously, the big explosive run. How was the pass protection? The one big hit, kind of the scare there for all of us when DeMond got hit there in the red zone. But overall, the line play and the run game.
18: Yeah, you know, I would say on the one big hit, that was, we'll call that coaching error. You know, they got into a look that we didn't practice that protection against enough. And if we did, the left tackle would have kicked out all the way out to the left, and the back would have stayed on his side and taken the free hitter. So we wound up having a free hitter that we shouldn't have had in a seven-man protection, and DeMond didn't think we were going to have, so that kind of makes it even feel worse.
19: That happens.
18: As you
19: I've
18: know.
19: Been there.
18: So that one hurt.
17: Nice to learn it in a win.
18: Yeah.
17: And not to have him get hurt.
18: Yes. On the same token, I thought that we moved the line of scrimmage well. I felt like our offensive line was playing on their side of the ball. I felt like our offensive line was able to, you know, do the things they're supposed to do in that type of game. I thought pass pro was good. I felt like he had a lot of time to make his decisions. But on the same, you know, in the same conversations, we've got to be able to run the football a little bit better. Brian Bonner had some really good runs, 9 carries for 60-plus yards, a 54-yarder down the sideline, a really nice 10-yard run with a hurdle. And I thought, obviously, the touchdown was a pretty simple run for Ansu.
17: Well, I thought Rasheed Williams deserves a lot of credit out on the edge. It was Brian Bonner when he went around the edge. Rasheed was the one that set the edge for him that had a great block.
18: Yeah.
17: And so, you know, he's going to get a lot of credit for the 2 touchdowns. But I know that Kevin Cummings and the wide receivers, they're going to be talking about that block, I would imagine.
18: Oh, there's no doubt. We talked about that. And, you know, when you could recognize, you know, you got to be able to see coverage as a wideout when it comes to perimeter blocking. So if they're in cover two and that corner's rolled up to that, you know, to the clamp alignment that we were in, that's a big time block that Rasheed has to make. And if that corner backed off and the safety came in, he's got to adjust and push crack and go take that safety. So it was a really good job on taking care of the that corner and then allowed that big play to happen.
19: Well, Brode on the corner route, okay, he's going to have a chance for like an 80-yard touchdown catch. He kept looking back, turning back, just tell the guy to run.
18: My man Barron?
19: Yes, come on. Oh, I said his name wrong. My bad. That's been hit in the head too many times. Barron, did I say Barone? My bad.
18: Yeah.
19: Mr. Barron, I'm sorry. But anyway, what a play that was, a corner route. DeMond stepped up again.
18: That was
19: a big play in the third quarter, too.
18: It was. That was a good one. You know, Barron was like the third read on the play, right? Oh. You know, like you're looking at, you got a front side skinny route, and then you come back and you're looking at a curl flat combination, and the corner jumped the curl and then allowed a matchup between the linebacker and the tight end, and was able to put the ball in exactly the right location for him to stay in stride.
19: Yeah.
18: I don't think he was ready for a 60-yarder. He's like, I can't believe this is happening. I can't believe
19: this is
18: happening.
19: He kept looking back like, is this guy going to get me or no?
17: It was 74, and I so wanted to have the 75 yards. Like,
19: it would have been
17: 260 just chugging down the sideline. And
19: he's become a nice little weapon for you.
18: Yeah, really impressive.
17: He's not little. That is a big man. 6'4", 260, Barron Naone. We got much more. It is the Jedfish Coaches Show from here at Eureka in U Village. You can swing on by. We're here 6 to 7 every Monday night. We'll be back. 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
25: 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Here

0: offense from the 18-yard line inside the red zone. 3:35 to go. DeMond looking to the end zone. Oh, what a catch! A beautiful one-handed grab by Rasheed Williams right inside the pylon. Absolutely gorgeous touchdown grab by Rasheed.
1: My goodness. I mean, if you're going to throw a back shoulder throw, give your guy a chance. But that is a one-handed stab and a toe tap.
0: Yeah, a brilliant catch, and it is your Air Van Move of the Game, brought to you by Air Van Moving, official mover of Husky football. And your next move, Rasheed Williams put together the best day of his career, Coach. The most impressive catch of the season for your team, in my opinion. It's our Air Van Move of the Day. He was week to week. He was not healthy. He had to really battle through to be able to play this week. He practiced, and you thought, you know, pretty good that he was going to be able to go. But six catches, 86 yards. Two touchdowns, the big block for the Brian Bonner run. What a great day for Rasheed.
2: Yeah, it was a great day for Rasheed. And it was cool to see him do what, you know, he came out of what I think he missed the second, third, and fourth quarter of the Utah State game.
0: Yep.
2: And it was, you know, you never know with an oblique for a receiver, like, can he open, can he not open? You know, we don't want a 75% receiver. All week, though, he was like, and you could tell, right, with what I love about our team, and I know our guys put a little freshman, you know, graphic up about how many, you know, we've played 730 snaps of freshman starters already. And I think they see all these wideouts wanting to get in, and Rishi's like, yeah, I'm good. I'm good.
3: Yeah.
2: And I thought that's what it's all about is competition, right? And the more competition you have in your program, the more people are good to go.
3: Yeah.
2: And it was cool to see him. He was like, no, Coach, I'm going. I'm good. He practiced hard on Tuesday, hard on Wednesday, hard on Thursday. And he played like that. He played a man on a mission to have his best game as a Husky, and he did.
3: He did.
2: And that was cool.
3: Well, yeah, all your receivers stepped up, and that the back shoulder fade, I mean, you can't cover that if you can execute it. I don't know if anybody throws it better in college football than DeMond Williams, but another freshman super excited about, Jordan Clay.
2: Yeah.
3: You know, he's just that big, he looks like a young Roma Dunze, at least for my money, and just a physical guy, a big guy, and he's, I mean, this receiving group's coming along at the right time now. It was just great to see all these guys get chances to make plays and step up.
2: Yeah, Jordan, who's here tonight, is, he's everything you want in terms of if you're molding an X receiver, right? You're going to say, I'm going to make a guy about 6'4", 215, 220 pounds who can run with size 10.5 hands, right? You're like, yeah, that's him. That's the guy I'm looking for. And he has a great attitude about it. He's learning how to play the game in our offense. And it is challenging, as you know, to run a pro-style offense and you're a high school and you're a freshman, right? So it's like, wait a second. A lot of verbiage. What word do I hear? What letter do I, you know, I got to focus in on this and that. And now you have, you know, Twix alignments, tight alignment. Did he say tighter, tightest? What did he say? You know, and then I'm yelling, no, tighter, I'm coming. You know, like, so, but he's doing a great job, and it was fun to watch him go.
3: Yeah. Well, go ahead, Elise.
0: I was going to say, Chris Lawson also had a good day. I think for Coach, you've mentioned it, that normally you have, you know, three wide receivers in your system that you really run hard, that you rely on. And it's been a whole list of guys. Mason James had some nice plays, the true freshman out of Norman, Oklahoma. As I mentioned, Chris Lawson is a second-year guy. We mentioned Baron Naone, who's, you know, just a second-year guy. There's youngsters that are catching balls for you all over the place, which is a little bit unique for your system, but I don't know if it's fun for you to have so many numbers that you can call on guys that have stepped up, or what your reaction is. Trez Davis, another freshman that's played really, really good.
2: Yeah, you know what's, it's interesting, right? Because it is not the norm for what we've done. And, you know, in the NFL, you usually play three guys, right? And sometimes you might have your fourth guy that's a rotational player, and then your fifth guy is a special teams player, and that's who you travel with, and that's who you play. So it's kind of how I grew up. So I've really been a coach that has tried to say, you're the X, you're the Z, you're the F. You're the X, you're the Z, you're the F. Okay, next year you'll be the X, you'll be the Z, he'll be graduated. And this year, and I went through a game planning earlier today, I mean, I'm going through the call sheet. I'm like, all right, he's going to play X on this play. He's going to play here. He's I'm like, what am I doing? And Coach Cummings came in and looked like he saw a ghost today when I gave him the call sheet. He's like, I've worked with you for 6 years. This is not going to work.
3: Too many moving parts.
2: The second you call something and you don't remember that it was like, oh, that was one with Jordan in, or that was one with Chris in, and then all of a sudden halfway through the play you realize it, I'm going to be the one that has to hear about it.
3: Sure.
2: So it is fun that we have these guys, but we've got to figure out ways to package them in certain in a certain manner that there are no tendencies, but there's also opportunities.
0: Right.
3: Yeah. Well, this has been fun talking about the offense for the first 20 minutes of this show, and rightfully
2: usually
3: so.
2: Let's talk about the defense.
3: Right. So certainly a great get on track, build depth game, score 48 points, DeMonsna, all of it. Awesome, awesome, awesome. But we were talking off the air. Boy, you thought this in FCS, that quarterback, Nate Bell, I mean, he gave us, I don't know how that guy's playing FCS football, because really good football player. The defense did his job despite seeing the entire kitchen sink of an offense with every misdirection, QB run, all kinds of play action stuff. A challenge, but in a good way, still holding them just to 16 points and getting the job done.
2: Yeah, but, you know, as you know, right, what's the number one thing you tell your defensive player? Hey, contain, right? Yeah. Containing that guy was not easy.
3: No.
2: So it's like, hey, set the edge. No, not that edge. That edge over here, because it's he's already back. Moved this way. And, you know, they're running quarterback counter and quarterback sweep and five guys on this side. And, like, I thought they did a really nice job of putting our defense in conflict early in the game. Mm-hmm. And, you know, use tempo, don't use tempo. Yeah. Get into some unbalanced formations. Get into standard formations. Find ways to motion a guy across and then come back. But it all started with the quarterback.
3: Yeah.
2: The first third down of the game looked like it was over, sack, punt.
0: Yes.
2: Right after we scored. It looked like it was going to be one of those situations where it's 7-0, 3-and-out. Mm-hmm. Punt, good field position, let's try to go 14. And he just sneaks his way out. We got a guy running across the formation. Next you know, it's a third down. Next you know, it leads to points. Mm-hmm. And he did that a few times. I mean, we stopped him on the five one time.
3: Yep.
2: And then at the end of the game, they had to go for it on fourth down a bunch. But that guy was a challenge to go against. And our defense needs to play better. We talked about that in terms of just not giving yards away, like make him earn every yard, stay disciplined. But he was smart. The kid knew when to let the ball go. He threw it up early, so it was you had to cover longer rather than hold it. You know, so some of the things that he did was pretty impressive.
3: Yeah.
0: Well, the good news for you is that you definitely saw a lot of different styles and systems and challenges in the non-conference, and you survived. You are 3-0 this season after beating Eastern Washington 48-14. 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
1: First and 10, handoff. Brian Bonner's got the edge, and he's gone, folks, to the 40, to the 30, to the 20, to the 10. Oh, he's caught from behind. Great angle to catch Brian Bonner, but not after a great game. Welcome back into Eureka. We are so glad to have you with us here. The Jed Fish Show, Elise Woodward and Damon Heward with you. And the Dogs getting a big win over Eastern Washington. They are 3-0 in Minnesota. The Golden Gophers are going to be in town this Saturday night at 8 o'clock. It is going to be the blackouts, the black uniforms with the purple numeral and the gold outline. Coach, I know for me, way up top, it's going to be a challenge.
2: Yeah.
1: It's going to be hard to see, but they're going to look really cool. But the blackout, I know you mentioned with Minnesota and with the blackout and with the fans, you start Big Ten play. This is when it gets real. And what a difference maker that Husky Stadium can be. So, you know, maybe you were talking about it today earlier at your press conference of just what you want, the kind of atmosphere that you want with a blackout on Saturday night at Husky Stadium.
2: Well, yeah, I want the atmosphere of the Ole Miss LSU game is what I want. I want it to look crazy. Yeah. I want it to be insane. I want our fans just to absolutely embrace every aspect of Saturday night. And, you know, it's a blackout not just for our uniforms. It's wear black. Let's get everybody in their Husky black t-shirt and Husky black sweatshirt and whatever it might be. It's going to be a nice night, right? It's going to be in the 60s, it looks like. It's going to be no bad weather at all. It's going to be beautiful all day. And we're going to embrace that type of feel. And we're in the Big Ten, so we got to play at Ohio State and at Michigan and at Penn State and their whiteout and, you know, those atmospheres, right? Indiana and Nebraska on Halloween. So we know we have the greatest setting in college football. Now what we've got to do is we've got to make that setting, that stadium, feel like it's a party. It's got to rock. It's got to have unreal music, unreal sound system, unreal Jumbotron, you know, and we just have to get it going, and it's going to start with the fans.
3: What do we know about Row the Boat? P.J. Fleck and this outfit coming here for this blackout. Hopefully our fans will row their boats up to Husky Stadium. I know a night game, but I bet they will if it's nice, as you say. But we haven't played Minnesota in a long time.
2: Yeah.
3: Have you played against P.J. before?
2: Played against Coach Fleck. I've known him very well. I coached at Minnesota in 2009. When we opened up the new stadium, and it's a cool place. It's a cool place to coach. It's a cool place to be. I think Coach Fleck has done an amazing job. I think he's won 7 bowl games in a row or something like that. The team is always playing at a high level, always competitive, tough physical football team. And I would say this, I think 1977 was the last time we played him.
1: Yep.
2: And this is the new world order of Big Ten football, that we're playing teams we haven't played in the past, and we're going into games that we don't have a ton of experience, you know, with what they do schematically. But on the same token, we have a lot of film, because Coach Fleck has the same offensive coordinator, has the same defensive coordinator, the same special teams coordinator, and it gives us an opportunity to see what he does. And he has his imprint, his culture, that Row the Boat culture. And, you know, he wrote a great book with John Gordon about his culture. And really, you know, it's very clear that it is more than just, you know, talk. It's really what they do and how they act and how they behave. So we got to be ready for a team that's going to come in here and do everything they can to get a win.
1: Yeah, and it is kind of interesting that these two programs have not met since 1977. That's what, 48 years ago, and the last time was 49 years ago that Minnesota came to Husky Stadium. That's crazy, but they've met 17 times. So they met all the time back in the day, and one of those was in the 1961 Rose Bowl when Washington was number 6 in the nation, Minnesota was number 1. 1961. Washington was able to beat Minnesota in the 61 Rose Bowl. So there's a lot of history there, actually.
2: Was Coach Baird coaching in that game?
1: I know. Can we give a shout-out to the defensive guru, the linebacker coach, the recruiting coordinator, the 91 national champs here, Dick Baird, and his beautiful wife, Kim. Where is Kim? She's around here somewhere, and she was here a moment ago. Beautiful people. So welcome in.
2: It's always great to have Coach Baird here, isn't it?
1: Absolutely. Oh, yeah. Love that
2: I try to get him at practice more often. He's a once-a-week guy now.
3: Okay.
2: Early on in my career, he was a three-times-a-week guy. I'm beginning to be concerned.
3: He's gardening a lot these days. So
1: he's having fun. We love having him out here.
3: He should. He's the best.
1: Minnesota this time, though, was led by they got a good quarterback in Drake Lindsey. 6'5", 230. He can sling it. They've really been more pass-oriented than run-oriented to start this season, mainly probably because he's so good at it. But what do you make of Minnesota when you see them on film?
2: Twofold. Well, number one, they play very hard. Like, they have relentless effort. They're very big. They're a big football team. He's starting with their quarterbacks.
1: Yeah.
2: And if you were to say who on defense right there, they have a first-team All-Big Ten edge rusher. That's also huge, right? So they have size. Their offensive line is big. It's a Big Ten offensive line in every way, shape, or form. Always known for having a good running game. That hasn't changed. But this quarterback of theirs is a big arm, can make all the throws on the field. It's going to be a challenge for our defensive backs to hold up in, you know, pass coverage for a long period of time. And we're going to need to be really good up front to be able to win some of those matchups against their offensive line to try to get their quarterback off their spot. But it's a very good scheme, and it's a lot of things that we do. So there is a lot of familiarity for our defense in terms of the zone running game and the play action game and some of the things that they ask their quarterback to do as well.
3: Three games into the season, fourth of the way through it, right? 25% of the way. Just like college football in 2026, just takeaways, what you're seeing, anything change in schemes out there? That's first question. Second question for you is, with this tape, we've talked about all of our superstars, DeMond, McLaughlin, all the boys making plays. Maybe who are some of the guys that on tape getting it done that we're not talking about?
2: Yeah. Answer the first question. I would say right now it feels pretty normal.
3: Okay.
2: You know, this time of year. Like, it feels like we're in. Like, you could tell me they're getting paid, they're not getting paid. You could tell me there is a portal, there isn't a portal. None of that. You're not feeling that right now, right? We're like week three, and these guys are waking up, lifting, eating, running, practicing, watching film, going to bed, doing it again. So that's the good part. We're in a nice routine and rhythm. Schematically, I feel like, you know, this will be the first Big Ten game, so we'll see what's kind of, if anybody has any wrinkles there, but it feels to me that we're a conference that's about sound football. We're not a conference about, you know, trying to do a lot of stuff outside the framework of a system. So I think football is going to be the same football. The second part of it, who has showed up that, you know, one guy I think we haven't talked about enough is Zadarius Smith-Njigwe.
3: Agree.
1: He had a really good game.
2: He had a great game. I think, you know, he might have had 9 tackles or something to that effect, 8 or 9 tackles. He was all over the field. I thought that play he made backed up when we threw the interception, and on third down, he made that tackle to force them to punt from their end zone. It was a really good play by him. But I feel like he's, you know, he kind of, it's a lot of Jacob Manu, a lot of Alex McLaughlin, Jake Wright. But I thought Zadarius had his best game.
1: Yep.
2: Defensively, that's who I would point to. And offensively, it's really been offense by committee. Because we haven't had, like, we're playing a lot of multiple tight ends. We're playing multiple receivers. We're rotating offensive linemen in. So it's not your usual, we'll call it, what we've done Husky-wise the last few years. So I don't know if there's a person to point to offensively right now.
1: Well, the Dogs are going to have a challenge. The Minnesota Golden Gophers are going to be in town for the Blackout game Saturday night at 8 o'clock. We want you out there. 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You wear your black. 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Still to come in the Jedfish Coaches Show, we're going to talk with a couple of the freshmen. Jordan Clay and Brian Bonner both had some good action against Eastern. We'll have them a little bit later in the show. And, of course, who's shining at the next level? It's all coming up. 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
2: So third and nine, Derek Coleman-Brusa out there onto the field for the Dogs. Jacob Lane on the right edge, Ward on the left, pressure coming, Bell scoots out towards the left. Now he lets it fly over the middle, and it is, the ball is loose, and it is picked up by the Huskies. It is X-Ray Alexander who comes away with it, and the Husky defense, another turnover.
3: Aaron Donald.
2: That was a great play by the Husky defense. Another football able to be put on the Space Needle. You can download the Go Huskies mobile app powered by WaFed Bank to access mobile ticketing, audio streaming, and all team access scores, schedules, and breaking news powered by WaFed Bank. 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Also the penalties a little bit. I would love your explanation because I think a lot of fans were confused. I've had a lot of fans ask me, can you explain the X-Ray Alexander targeting? I didn't feel like he launched. I didn't think he went with the crown of his helmet. And so maybe just talk through why that was a targeting after they went and looked at it. And then I'd love your thoughts on Jacob Lane because it was away from the ball. We didn't really get to see it. Just the teaching points and what you did. But
4: yeah.
2: Two really controversial defensive plays on the moments happening on the same play that really cost.
4: Unfortunately, Jacob Lane one was, I think he lost his composure and there was an interpretation there that he swung, and if you do that, you are out. So there's no place for that, no place for, you know, punching somebody or almost punching somebody or whatever it might be. So that results in, you know, being suspended from the game. And he'll be back this week. And then with X-Ray, the explanation that I received was that it was not helmet to helmet and it was not a defenseless player, but what it was that it felt they were leading with his head, and when he put his head into the chest of the offensive player, that he's putting himself at risk, and we're trying to take the head out of the game and not put ourselves in a position where either player is at risk, and therefore it was spearing, if you were to think of a term,
2: sure.
4: Like
2: mm-hmm.
4: back in the day that they would use that were trying to get out of.
2: Yeah, it was just for, like, if they're not defenseless. So there's so many different interpretations when you're looking at it. But ultimately, it was because of player safety for himself, which is true. You do not want we've all seen the very worst outcome when a player leads with their helmet. You don't want that. I just was the teaching moment for your defense and for X-Ray because penalties have been something. That's the only thing, really, with the defense that you can look at that has not gone according to plan, where they played great minus the penalties.
4: Yeah, but we can't minus the penalties, and that's what I told our defense. Like, there's penalties, you know, we've had 188 yards of defensive penalties, so we are in the process of doing all we can to clean that up. We talked about, you know, penalties come, you know, for a lot of reasons, right? There's some bang-bang plays that's football, and no one's going to get upset about those. There's some selfish plays that you have to take out of the game. And then there's some composure plays that we have to keep our composure. I'm okay with penalties that happen during the course of a football game, meaning a bang-bang play. Where we are going to really focus in on, and we have focused in on, is continuing to remind our guys about the discipline of playing the game and not, you know, keeping a team out there when you get a stop and not keeping a team out there and giving them second chances. And that's, we're going to continue to work through that. And there's really not much you can do. You're not going to just sit there and, like, run your team until they stop committing penalties. And you're not going to sit there and...
2: That happened to Damon back in the day.
4: Yeah, fortunately, we can't do that anymore.
5: Right.
4: So now it's more along the lines of how do you continue to educate your team?
3: Right. Educate.
5: The other one, just you hate bringing it up, but you know the kickoffs, a couple of them going out of bounds.
4: Yeah.
5: Right. I mean, I'm sure that's something you're working. That's uncharacteristic. We haven't seen much of that.
4: Yeah, we don't want that.
5: We don't want that in Big Ten play.
3: But Grady Gross was back. Grady Gross did a great job when he was out there, which was kind of a surprise, I think, when we saw Grady Gross was doing the kickoffs, because I had not heard the news of what regards to the lawsuit that was filed, because he's fifth year in 5 years. So that
4: That happened on Wednesday or Thursday morning of game week, that his TRO, the courts honored his fifth year.
3: Yeah. So will Taitai Uyunglele, because that was a different lawsuit in a different state,
4: it's
3: right?
4: It's a different state. So we're now waiting on judges of different states for the same rules to make decisions.
3: Well, congratulations to Grady Gross. He was able to come out and did a great job on his kickoffs when he was brought in. So nice to see the former Apple Cup, not former, always the Apple Cup hero for hitting that game-winning field goal back in 2023. Well, we're going to bring you the next level stars. We'll talk to the coach about a couple of guys who had big days in the NFL that is coming up. 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
1: Ball on the right hash for Elijah Brown. Top pass to Trez Davis, turns it up, and it's a touchdown. The first of the career for the Husky wide receiver, Trez Davis. It's a Washington touchdown, and you can sound the siren, Cam. They add on, and they're up to 47 points. The final touchdown of the game, the Dogs rocking Eastern Washington 48-16. They are 3-0, and Minnesota, the Gophers, coming in at 2-1. They will be here Saturday night at 8 o'clock for the blackout. The Pro Dogs Report brought to you by Colburn Law, founded by former Husky Greg Colburn. Injury law with grit, empathy, and results. And Coach, a couple of big plays that were fun. They were, highlighted all over the place, Sports Center and such. Denzel Boston, a touchdown for the second.

0: proud of Jonah. I think it's so cool that he got in the, you know, first game, couple plays, second game. Now he scored a touchdown, and they put him in a four-minute offense. And then when Sean Payton, you know, is talking about that he's not acting like a rookie, it's so cool to hear because Sean's been doing this a long time. And then Denzel, two touchdowns, 2 weeks in a row, both of which were like 50 yards. I think he has 2 50-yard touchdowns or something to that effect. One on a post route, one on a skinny post that he broke three tackles. So that was cool. He called Coach Cummings the night before the game. He was watching our game. You know, I heard something super cool, and Trez Davis is here, so we'll talk about him. He said the coolest thing is that Denzel's first ever touchdown as a Husky was on a fly sweep, and he was wearing number 12. And Trez Davis's first ever touchdown wearing number 12 was on a fly sweep. How excited Denzel was to see someone wearing the same jersey and both scoring the same play.
1: That's so good.
0: Isn't that good?
1: That is great. And the slogan, stand strong, come to Washington, be a pro.
2: Yeah.
1: Right?
0: Seems
1: to be working.
2: I do love that, though. And I think for both Denzel and for Jonah, they weren't just your best players last year. They were also really good people. And they led the right way, where guys, you can be, you know, you can lead in a lot of different ways, but they were well-liked and very, you know, your best players all, which makes it for everybody to have a good experience with those guys in the locker room.
0: No question. They're great teammates, great people, and we just hope they keep getting great success.
2: Yeah. Who are the leaders right now that you really, I mean, you've named your captains, but who are the guys that you really rely on in the locker room?
0: Yeah, I mean, I don't think there's a doubt that the offensive line with John Mills and Drew Azzopardi and Landon Hatchett are great. Great voices for the program. Damon has blossomed as a leader and has made such strides over the time. And then defensively, Jacob Manu, he runs that defense. Yeah. The rest of us are just there watching. He does a great job of that.
1: Little wrinkle, just you mentioned John Mills. He played a little left tackle this game. That was something new we saw for the first time this year.
0: Yeah, I felt like as I was evaluating us as an offense in total, like, I think it's a lot. You know, Derek Brusa goes in and goes out, right? Ramczak goes in and goes out. Jaron Jones goes in and goes out. Cody Green had played every single snap. And he's the only freshman on our team that played every single snap. And I said, you know, with John Mills last year, we rotated him in and out the first three or four games. I didn't think we handled that as a coaching staff, me particularly well, of getting Cody some breaks. Mm-hmm. Let him watch something from the sideline for a series. Mm-hmm. Then come back. Stand next to your coach. Mm-hmm. Listen to how things are going. So we made a decision that we were going to. John's very talented, and John's able to play out there in a very natural way. Mm-hmm. So we just felt that was a good rotation to get him out, get him some series.
2: Sure. And Landon, may
0: we'll wait
2: see
0: and
2: him?
0: See. We were able to move the depth chart to an or.
2: Hey, so progress.
0: That was a win. Now we got to go practice and see.
2: We'll check it out. Well, Coach, good luck Saturday night, 8 o'clock. We're going to have a couple players slide in now to chat about Husky football. But as always, best of luck on Saturday night against Minnesota.
0: Thank you.
1: Sink the boat.
0: Go Dogs.
2: Sink the boat. There you go.
0: Wear black. Why not? Be loud.
2: Wear black. Be loud. Coming up next, Jordan Clay, Brian Bonner, two of the young freshman stars are going to join us here. 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
3: 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After a devastating construction accident ended my playing career, I fought to rebuild my life and then founded Colburn Law Accident Injury Lawyers to fight for others. 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
17: And here's what you need to know.
18: New York Giants quarterback Jackson Dart could miss the entire season because of the knee injury suffered in last night's loss to the Los Angeles Rams. Multiple reports saying an MRI revealed more damage than the Giants originally thought. Here's Giants head coach John Harbaugh earlier today.
19: Right now, the evaluations are ongoing. We haven't got any final decisions yet. We've learned a lot more. I wouldn't really want to share too much until decisions get made.
18: Jameis Winston replaced Dart in last night's loss to the Rams, going 11 of 27 for 111 yards and an interception. Bears backup quarterback Tyson Bagent is in concussion protocol, with Caleb Williams dealing with a hamstring injury. Chicago may have to turn to Case Keenum for their Week 3 Monday night game against the Eagles. Aaron Judge not likely to be available for the Yankees next week in the wild card series, according to skipper Aaron Boone. Yankees topped the Rays today 2-0 in game 1 of a doubleheader. I'm Dan Beyer.
17: Portions of the show are recorded. You want winners? 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
20: God bless football.
17: You want hot takes? He said Patrick Mahomes would be a disaster.
20: Really?
17: You want baseball news? He doesn't even know who Kyle Tucker is.
20: Oh, okay.
17: In his personal record book, Kevin Durant hasn't won a ring yet.
20: I'm just telling you, that's what he's